0: Capping off three different violin concertos by Mozart, that was his Concerto No. 5, the Turkish. Ning Feng was soloist with the NCPA Orchestra. Next week, our concerts from China's National Center for the Performing Arts continue as music director Liu Jia leads the orchestra in the Symphony No. 4, The Romantic, by Anton Bruckner. I hope you'll be listening. Still to come in today's concert, pianist George Li will join the orchestra for a moving Chinese work, the Yellow River Concerto.
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0: We're visiting Beijing this week for a concert from China's National Center for the Performing Arts. The NCPA Orchestra, the center's resident orchestra, was established in 2010 and has quickly become one of the country's most dynamic and forward-thinking musical forces, bringing both Western and Eastern classical music together under one roof. We now make the move from Mozart's 18th century Vienna to modern China. Premiered in 1970, the Yellow River Piano Concerto takes melodies of the famous Yellow River Cantata and transforms them into a sweeping, virtuosic work for piano and orchestra. It's music filled with energy, drama, and flowing movement. From the stage of the National Center for the Performing Arts in Beijing, here is pianist George Li with the NCPA Orchestra and conductor Li Biao in the Yellow River Concerto by Yin Chung Zong and Chu Wanghua.

A work as mighty as its namesake. That was the Yellow River Concerto by Yin Chun-Zong and Chu Wang-Hua. The piano soloist was George Lee, and with him was the NCPA Orchestra and conductor Li Biao. Bringing this concert from China's National Center for the Performing Arts to a triumphant close. We still have time for more music with the NCPA Orchestra. Here they are, led by their music director, Liu Jia, in Claude Debussy's Prelude to the Afternoon of a Faun.

Prelude to the Afternoon of a Faun by Claude Debussy. China's National Center for the Performing Arts Orchestra was led by Liu Jia. This program was produced by Daniel Goldberg. Special thanks to Rebecca Neistat, the WFMT Radio Network team, and the media team at the NCPA. The executive producers are Roger White and Jennifer Ho Kwong. Next week, our series of concerts from Beijing's NCPA continues as Liu Jia leads the orchestra in Anton Bruckner's Symphony No. 4, the Romantic Symphony. I'm Jan Weller. Thanks for listening. Celebrating 50 years, this is the WFMT Radio Network.

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1: I'm Elliot Forrest, and it is my pleasure to welcome you to the next broadcast of the radio series from the Chamber Music Society of Lincoln Center. David Finkel and Wuhan Artistic Directors. Now in its 56th season, the Chamber Music Society is one of the world's leading chamber music presenters. From its home in New York's Alice Tully Hall, on tour and on recordings, the Chamber Music Society delivers dazzling performances by virtuosic musicians to countless devoted listeners. On this program, we hear a pair of dramatic works. First, it's an octet for piano, winds, and strings by Mili Balakirev, followed by the stunning string quartet in C-sharp minor, Opus 131 of Beethoven. Here's co-artistic director David Finkel with more.
2: Mili Balakirev was a self-taught Russian nationalist composer who lived during the 19th century, when Russia was in the process of finding its own musical voice. That movement would culminate towards the century's end, when composers such as Tchaikovsky and Rachmaninoff wrote truly Russian works that attained well-deserved masterpiece status. Along the way, composers such as Balakirev experimented passionately, identifying native Russian musical idioms and incorporated them into their works. Balakirev's contemporaries included composers such as Glinka, Rimsky-Korsakov, Borodin, and others. His octet for piano and winds is a true rarity, but worth a good listen and a good performance such as this. Unfortunately, it's only one movement long. Balakirev wrote out the piano part for the other movements, but never finished its complete orchestration. Ludwig van Beethoven's Late Quartet, Opus 131, concludes our program today. It is a work so unfathomably great that it lives almost in isolation. Its seven movements, played without pause, constitute a kind of life journey, the opening movement's haunting fugue reappearing triumphantly among the finale's thunderclaps and galloping stallions. In between, Beethoven's arguably most stunning scherzo in any genre and other episodes paint the picture of a full and completed existence. Beethoven's late works, composed in the midst of suffering and little understood during his lifetime, derive from his mysterious talent for composing music not only of his present time, but that of the past and, most unbelievably, of his future. I could easily say much more about this work, but I'll let it speak for itself, as it always does, in the hands of the estimable Schumann String Quartet.
1: Thank you, David. Balakirev's octet is an early work composed in 1855, during the period when his music was just beginning to be recognized. And now here is pianist Michael Brown, joined by flutist Ransom Wilson, oboist James Austin Smith, David Jolly Horn, violinist Sean Lee, violist Mark Holloway, cellist Inbal Segev, and Xavier Foley double bass, with a performance of the Octet Opus 3 by Mili Balakirev from the Chamber Music Society of Lincoln Center.

0: We heard the Octet Opus 3 of Mile Balakirev with pianist Michael Brown, flutist Ransom Wilson, oboist James Austin Smith, David Jolly Horn, violinist Sean Lee, violist Mark Holloway, Inbal Segev, cellist, and Xavier Foley, double bass. 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
0: I'm Elliot Forrest. Beethoven completed his Opus 131 string quartet in the summer of 1826. The quartet in seven movements is played without pause, beginning usually with a slow movement, an extended fugue marked Adagio, which Richard Wagner said revealed the most melancholy sentiment ever expressed in music. Beethoven died in March of 1827, and the quartet was not published or performed in public in his lifetime. The November 1828 Opus 131 was performed privately in Vienna for Franz Schubert as one of his last musical requests before his death. And now, here is the Schumann Quartet, violinists Eric Schumann and Ken Schumann, violist Lisa Randaloo, and cellist Mark Schumann for a performance of Beethoven's String Quartet Opus 131 from the Chamber Music Society of Lincoln Center.

From the Chamber Music Society of Lincoln Center, we heard Beethoven's String Quartet in C-sharp minor, Opus 131, performed by the Schumann Quartet, Eric Schumann and Ken Schumann violinists, Lisa Randaloo violist, and Mark Schumann cellist. That concludes our program for today. Join us for our next Chamber Music Society broadcast for a collection of wonderful romantic works for voice and winds. We'll hear one of Debussy's Clair de Lune settings, Poulenc's popular flute sonata, and the late oboe sonata by Camille Saint-Saëns, and the stunning clarinet sonata in F minor by Brahms. Here's a preview.

0: Just a sample of the music you'll hear on next week's broadcast. I'm Elliot Forrest. Thanks so much for listening. 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
1: This is the Composer's Datebook for September 9th. I'm John Byrd. On today's date in 1949, the British composer Gerald Finzi conducted the premiere of his clarinet concerto at the Three Choirs Festival in Hereford. During his lifetime, Finzi never achieved the fame of some other 20th century British composers. The British tenor Mark Padmore wrote a recent appreciation titled "The Quiet Man of British Music," and he characterized Finzi this way. "I want to make a case for taking the time to get to know a composer whose plumage is discreet and whose song is quiet and subtle. Finzi might be termed one of classical music's wrens. Despite his exotic-sounding surname and mixed Italian, Sephardic, and Ashkenazi heritage, Finzi was in many ways an archetypal English gentleman. One of his passions was the saving of old English varieties of apples. His music was written slowly, and often it would take many years for a piece to reach its final form." Gerald Finzi died in 1956, age 55, from Hodgkin's lymphoma. He was concerned his music would be forgotten after his death, and added this note to his catalog of works, quote, "The affection which an individual may retain after his departing is perhaps the only thing which guarantees an ultimate life to his work." Composer's Datebook is produced by APM, American Public Media, in collaboration with the American Composers Forum, reminding you that all music was once new.
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A night piece by Schubert, played by Elizabeth Plank on her harp. Good evening. Thanks for tuning in. It's a Wednesday night, and there's Schubert for piano coming up. Spend quite a bit of the hour with that music, and later on, the orchestra known as A Far Cry will play some transcendent sounds from the 12th century for us from Hildegard von Bingen. Autumnal music here from the English composer William Alwyn, and it's a work for English horn and orchestra. Rachel Pankhurst plays the English horn, Royal Liverpool Philharmonic, led by David Lloyd-Jones, in William Alwyn's Autumn Legend.

fitting title for that piece, Autumn Legends, by English composer William Alwyn. Rachel Pankhurst played the English horn there, and David Lloyd-Jones led the Royal Liverpool Philharmonic.

for the original version of this music. I suppose we don't really, we can't say that there is an authentic instrumentation or rendering of how this music would be performed, because this comes from manuscripts that date from the 12th century. Anything that is by Hildegard of Bingen is going to be, in some degree, an interpretation. And suppose that maybe that's why this is additionally okay, that this is a very modern chamber orchestra string arrangement here of O Ignis Spiritus, or O Fire of the Paraclete, by Hildegard von Bingen, played here by the chamber orchestra A Far Cry.

Jazz in the daytime, classical at night. WRTI HD2, a service of Temple University's WRTI Philadelphia and WRTJ Coatesville.

Isn't it fascinating to think how, when history is being made, we usually don't know it? It's not until we step back and review what happened that we can register the significance of an event. The same goes for a work of art. Most artists likely don't know when they just so happen to be changing the direction of an art form. But oh, that's what happened with Aaron Copland's Appalachian Spring. He was defining the sound of American classical music. We'll listen to it coming up from the 2026 BBC Proms in just a few minutes. This is Fred Hirsch playing a piece of his own called Little Song.

Fred Hirsch playing a tune of his own called Little Song. It's classical music on a Wednesday night. Good to have your company. I'm Steve Seal. And there's some American things this hour from Derek Skye, Arthur Foote. And could this be the definitive piece of American classical music? It's hard to say what that might be. I think if we were going to do a top three, Samuel Barber's Adagio for strings, and, maybe something by Sousa? I don't know, but we would have to include this. No disrespect to Sousa. But this would be Aaron Copland's Appalachian Spring. And what's so remarkable about it is that for a piece that quite seriously redefined and then set the template for what American classical music sounded like. This is a piece that Copland originally just titled Ballet for Martha. It was without scenario, strictly pure music that he wrote for the choreographer, Martha Graham. And she came up with the scenario that eventually gave it its title. This is tonight's selection from the 2026 BBC Proms Festival, recorded here at the Royal Albert Hall just a couple of weeks ago. Marin Alsop and the Philharmonia Orchestra with Copland's Appalachian Spring.

Baron Alsop and the Philharmonia Orchestra recorded live at the Royal Albert Hall in London just a couple of weeks ago. Appalachian Spring by Aaron Copland. That recording from the 2026 BBC Proms Festival, and we are bringing you highlights from this summer's proms throughout the end of the month, at this time of the night, every weeknight.

It's, I think, an entirely American hour that I have for you here, mostly at least. Something from one of the first American composers to get his name on the map internationally in just a few minutes. This is something from the contemporary California-based composer Derek Skye. It's called Woven Gesture Flow.

That is the second time I've played that piece, and both times I've forgotten that work is written for and played on a piano tuned in just intonation or some other alternate tuning. Interesting, but surprising when that comes along. Woven Gesture Flow by American composer Derek Skye, played there by Min Kwan. Arthur Foote was an American composer of the late 19th, early 20th century, based in Boston, and one of the first or earlier American composers to gain recognition on an international footing. See what I did there? A night piece here by Arthur Foote.

This is one more American piece for this American hour. And Allison Loggins Hull is an American composer and flutist who has worked with everyone from the Cleveland Orchestra to Hans Zimmer to Lizzo and Frank Ocean. And this is a piece of hers called Patchwork with Alicia Nelson, viola, and Brian Thornton, cello.

jazz in the daytime, classical at night. WRTI HD2, a service of Temple University's WRTI Philadelphia and WRTJ Coatesville.

That's a lot of timpani in that piece. And quite literally, a lot of timpani on stage when this piece is performed. Not just a lot, but a battle between two timpanists, in fact, is just one of the features of the Fourth Symphony by the Danish composer Carl Nielsen. It's subtitled The Inextinguishable. I'll tell you the backstory to what Nielsen was going for in that title, and we'll enjoy this thrilling work in just about 12 minutes.

This is an aptly titled work from a contemporary composer, Ivo Antonini, his name, and it's called Peace. We will hear from the Choral Scholars of University College of Dublin, led by Desmond Early, and tenor Glenn Murphy out front.

piece by Ivo Antonini. We heard the Choral Scholars of University College Dublin, led by Desmond Early, tenor Glenn Murphy, oboist David Agnew out front there. It's Classical Music for Late on a Wednesday evening. Thanks for tuning in. I'm Steve Seal. Big work for this hour is going to come from the Danish composer Carl Nielsen, his fourth symphony, subtitled The Inextinguishable, which is very big in many ways. And here would be something on the absolute opposite end of that from Erik Satie.

Eric Satie's Nocien No. 1, played by Sarah Rothenberg. 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When Carl Nielsen was writing his Symphony No. 4, he said he had an idea of the life force. And he was trying to come up with a word to express what he wanted to convey in the music. He said it would be about everything we understand by the spirit of life, everything that moves or wants to live. And the word that he came up with was the inextinguishable, and that is the nickname of his Symphony No. 4. The music of Carl Nielsen, played by the New York Philharmonic, led by Alan Gilbert.

The Symphony No. 4, subtitled The Inextinguishable by Carl Nielsen. That was the New York Philharmonic, led by Alan Gilbert.

from the American composer Alan Hovhaness. Alleluia and Fugue for strings, played here by Yves Fieminghi, the Chamber Orchestra of Flanders, led by Rudolf Vertin.

The Alleluia and Fugue by Alan Hovhaness. We heard E. Fiamminghi, conducted by Rudolf Vertin. 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

There are a lot of ways to define success. What it means to you might be completely different from what it means to another person, even a person in your own family or in your own industry. Violist Tabia Zimmerman says there are many ways to be successful. The main thing for her is that she is a happy person and is doing what she believes in. She's not sure how she's always known, but she just has this innate ability to know what's good for her and what's not so good for her. So when somebody suggests that she does something she doesn't want to do, she says no thanks. And that has led to her success and happiness. Tonight we're going to enjoy a recording from violist Tabia Zimmerman and the Belcha Quartet. This is tonight's Global Encore, recorded June 2nd in Brussels. It's Mozart's String Quintet No. 4.

An audience in Brussels applauding for the Belcha Quartet and violist Tabia Zimmerman. That was a performance that happened June 2nd in Brussels. It's tonight's global encore recording, Mozart's String Quintet No. 4. I'm Jillian Kahn, and it's always great to sit in the audience with you. I hope you're doing well tonight. Thanks a lot for being here. We'll hear some music from a composer who's written some big movie scores, but he's also just a guy that kind of likes to doodle. That's coming up in just a minute.

If you like movie music, we have a couple of custom streams on our website that you might want to check out. One celebrates the incredible movie music of John Williams. That is Celebrate the Maestro. We also have a stream called Pixel and Plot. This is music from movies, TV, even video games. 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Frederick Hand is a composer who's written a lot of movie music. His music has been heard in movies that star Leonardo DiCaprio, Robert De Niro, and Meryl Streep. He's an Emmy Award-winning composer, but he also says he's just a guitarist who really loves to doodle and improv. And this is likely one of those pieces that he doodled on his guitar. It's Chorale by Frederick Hand, performed by the Los Angeles Guitar Quartet.

Chorale by Frederick Hand, performed by the Los Angeles Guitar Quartet on Music Through the Night. Pianist Awadajan Pratt was the first triple major at the Peabody Institute at Johns Hopkins. He earned degrees in piano, violin, and conducting, and he was the first person to do this in the nearly 150 years of Peabody's history. Awadajan Pratt plays music here by Cesar Franck, Prelude, Fugue, and Variation.

jazz in the daytime, classical at night. 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

You can be really successful on your own. You hear about this all the time. People who are self-made, who built something from the ground up, all on their own. You can also be successful if you have a cheerleader in your corner. Somebody that will go out on the line for you and support you no matter what. This composer, although she's long gone, has a cheerleader in her corner. Conductor Jonathan Cale and the Estro Armonico Luxembourg Chamber Orchestra are a huge part of the reason why we even know this composer, her name and her music. They have been her champion. Coming up, you'll meet her, and the Estro Armonico Luxembourg Chamber Orchestra will perform some of her music in about a half an hour. It sounds a bit like what you might hear on a merry-go-round at a carnival. I hope you can stick around for that. Next, it's music by Gerald Finzi, based on Shakespeare's Love's Labour's Lost. This music started out for radio, for a radio broadcast, and then it was used for a stage performance. Finally, the music was extracted for orchestra. Here's the English Symphony Orchestra with conductor William Boughton.

the English Symphony Orchestra, led by William Boughton, and Gerald Finzi's Love's Labour's Lost Suite, music based on a Shakespeare story, on Music Through the Night. A little symphony for winds, music that's elegant, delicate, and sweet, coming up in about 10 minutes. I'm Jillian Kahn, and I hope you can stick around.

Lou Koester was a composer born in the late 1800s in Luxembourg. She felt the call to be a composer from the time she was a little girl. But at the time, composition wasn't really taught in Luxembourg, and she wasn't able to study abroad for financial reasons. She eventually got going as a composer, but wasn't taken very seriously because she was a woman. It was only right before her death that her music would be celebrated by the public. And that could have been the end of Lou Koester's story. But Jonathan Cale and the Estro Armonico Luxembourg Chamber Orchestra has really championed her music in years past. They're a big part of the reason why we hear her music performed today.

Heidlen by Lou Koester. Jonathan Cale conducted the Estro Armonico Luxembourg Chamber Orchestra. This is an elegant, delicate, and sweet piece of music, Charles Gounod's Petite Symphonie.

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0: The idea behind this recording is to showcase myself as a pianist and the music that I've grown up with and music that I really, really love. And there is a huge range of styles and lots of different composers. There's a lot of influence with the composers between each other.
1: That's pianist Jenaba Kane Mason, the third of the Kane Mason siblings to make a name for herself as a soloist. Last year, she released her debut album called Fantasy. And since then, she's released a second album. Coming up, you'll hear her perform an artist that she's loved since she was a child, and she'll talk about why she loves Chopin. That's in about 20 minutes. There's nothing quite like the birth of new life in spring, the gradual blossoming in nature, and the eventual joy of color returning to the land. Claude Debussy wanted to capture that, his love of spring, in this piece of music performed by New Philharmonia Orchestra.

Spring by Claude Debussy, performed by the New Philharmonia Orchestra under conductor Pierre Boulez on Music Through the Night. Coming up, we'll hear some music by Chopin, performed by a pianist who has known his music since she was a little girl. That's coming up in just a minute.

0: Last year, pianist Jenaba Kane Mason released her debut album. And on that album, she includes a lot of music by Chopin, a composer she's loved for a long time.
1: Well, I've always loved Chopin's music, and I grew up playing his music from a very, very young age. And there's that sense of freedom with his music, which I love. And I feel very instinctive about the way that I want to play.

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Czech composer Antonín Dvořák was a bit of a paradox. He enjoyed great success at home and abroad. But when he became a member of the cultural elite, he was never quite comfortable in that crowd. He much preferred the simpler pleasures of being at home with his wife and family, spending time in nature, and his faith in God. Dvořák was someone who seemed to have a life full of joy and emotional balance. But tragedy doesn't discriminate, and he suffered some great losses. You'll hear about some of those and a piece of music born right around the same time he was grieving those losses. Coming up in about 5 minutes.

Harpist Emily Granger with The Nightingale from Deborah Henson Conant on Music Through the Night. Czech composer Antonín Dvořák was successful in his home country and abroad. He enjoyed time in nature, his family, and he had a strong faith in God. But during a period of just 2 years, Dvořák experienced incredible tragedy. He and his wife lost their only son, and two daughters passed away. The year after, in the midst of this grief, he wrote this piece of music, which, when you hear it, you would never guess that he was experiencing something so tragic.

Romantic Pieces by Antonín Dvořák. Yvonne Fischer conducted the Budapest Festival Orchestra. Coming up in just a minute, you'll hear music that was written for an instrument that's pretty much extinct today, and it's been arranged for a lot of other instruments. A version for piano and viola is coming up in just a minute.

Franz Schubert wrote this sonata for an instrument that's pretty much gone extinct today. The arpeggione was a fretted, six-stringed instrument, often called a bowed guitar. Today, this piece of music by Schubert has been arranged for just about every combination of instruments, and tonight we'll hear it performed by the great Marta Argerich and violist Yuri Bashmet.

I mean, who wouldn't just jump to their feet after a performance by Marta Argerich? She was joined on stage by violist Yuri Bashmet, and they played Franz Schubert's Arpeggione Sonata on Music Through the Night. Czech composer Bedřich Smetana loved his country, and he wrote a piece of music called My Country, or Ma Vlast. And that is a piece of music that includes six poems about different areas of his country. This one takes you to Bohemia's woods and fields.

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Life can be heavy sometimes. Sometimes very unusually heavy. The weight of the world and the things outside of your control can be tough to bear. It is a good thing that we have music. Music is often just what the doctor ordered to turn things around, if only even for a moment. The composer who wrote this music said that it was meant to refresh your spirits. You'll get that refresh in a short 5 minutes. A reminder with this performance that there's always time to stop and smell the lilies. Glowing red morning star lilies, performed by Lydia Maria Bader.

a traditional Chinese piece called Glowing Red Morning Star Lilies, performed there by Lydia Maria Bader. More solo piano music is coming up in less than 15 minutes. Hope you're doing well and enjoying the music. I'm Jalene Kahn. Thanks a lot for being here. On the title page of the score for this piece of music, J.S. Bach wrote, "Composed for music lovers to refresh their spirits." So if you could use that tonight, here's Bach's Italian Concerto, performed by the Amadeus Guitar Duo.

That's one of Bach's most popular keyboard works, Italian Concerto, performed and arranged there by the Amadeus guitar duo on Music Through the Night. 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This is a quick song by Ernesto Lecuona called Moonsong.

Ernesto Lecuona was a composer who was a major contributor to helping Latin music make its way to the world marketplace. We just heard Moonsong by Lecuona, performed by Catherine Stott. A little story about how imitation is the most sincere form of flattery, coming up in just a minute.

We don't normally think of Haydn as a composer of concertos. In the grand scheme of things, he wrote a very small amount. Haydn was known as the father of the string quartet and the symphony, but we do know that he left about 24 concertos that are authentically his. Because of his popularity in his day, a lot of music was falsely attributed to him. This had a lot to do with marketing purposes. If they said Haydn wrote it, it would sell. Well, for a long time, people doubted that Haydn wrote this concerto. It wasn't until the 1950s that an autographed, authentic copy was found of Haydn's Cello Concerto No. 2.

Not every day you get to hear cello music written by Haydn, so what a treat. Franz Josef Haydn's Cello Concerto No. 2. That was the Norwegian Chamber Orchestra with cellist Truls Mork under conductor Iona Braun on Music Through the Night. Some choral music is coming up in just a minute, but if you could use more choral music in your life, check out our choral stream. 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

A love poem inspired this piece of music. Latvian composer Erik Eschenvalds took the poem written by a Latvian poet and transcribed it into English, the English version made specifically for Stephen Layton and Polyphony.

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a little dance to give us a bit of energy this early in the morning. The Dance of the Green Eyes by Enrique Granados, the Barcelona Symphony Orchestra and National Orchestra of Catalonia, led by Pablo González, here on your classical and jazz station, WRTI 90.1. Maybe you've got some extra strong coffee this morning and that piece vibed right with you. At least I definitely have at least a cup and a half by the time we're here at 6:04 this morning. John Search here with you. Thanks very much for being here this morning. Hope your week's been treating you well. We are almost at the end. 73 out in Philadelphia. Partly sunny skies today, going up to about 88. Low tonight around 69. And there might be a little bit of overnight rain. And then just beautiful again tomorrow, going up to 82, down to 63. We've got music by Valerie Coleman in this hour. We'll also hear works by Jean-Philippe Rameau and by Ignaz Jan Paderewski. And we have a Haydn string quartet right now that will, it'll be appropriate by about the end of it. This is the Sunrise Quartet. Here is Quatuor à Rôles.

0: A string quartet by Joseph Haydn, Opus 76, number 4, the title Sunrise. From the sunrise-like theme in the beginning of the quartet, and now here at the end of the piece, it's starting to brighten outside. Just in time. Katwa Arul performing on your classical and jazz station, WRTI 90.1, WRTI.org. Looking like another great day to take us outside with the WRTI app. It's 6:29, music next by Ignaz Jan Paderewski.
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0: beautiful Romanzo movement, second movement of a piano concerto in A minor by Ignaz Jan Paderewski, one-time Prime Minister of Poland, as a matter of fact. Piotr Pałeczny on the piano and Jerzy Maksymiuk led the Polish National Radio Orchestra.
1: Georges Bizet's Carmen has earned its place among the world's most popular operas. It has everything you would want in an opera: intense drama, a love story with passionate characters, and great and memorable melodies. I'm Lisa Flynn. Please join me for Bizet's tale of passion, betrayal, and murder from La Scala in Milan, Saturday afternoon at 1 on WRTI.
0: Memorable melodies indeed. Themes that'll stay in your head, an operatic greatest hits collection in one show. That's your Saturday afternoon. Now, there is a theme that this next piece is centered around that has become kind of a signature for its composer. She first wrote it as a choral work, and then it became a wind quintet. And this is a version that was commissioned in 2019 by the Philadelphia Orchestra and appeared on a Grammy-winning album by the New York Youth Symphony, led by Michael Repper. This is Valerie Coleman's Umoja, Anthem of Unity.

Umoja, Anthem of Unity. Umoja meaning unity in Swahili. Music by Valerie Coleman, kind of her signature work, and the latest version of that work, the version commissioned in 2019 by the fabulous Philadelphians. We heard the New York Youth Symphony from their Grammy-winning record with Michael Repper conducting on WRTI 90.1. It is just over 5 minutes until 7 o'clock. We're going to go there with the overture to Jean-Philippe Rameau's Pygmalion. Christophe Rousset leads Les Talents Lyriques.

0: The overture to Jean-Philippe Rameau's Pygmalion, Les Talents Lyriques, led by Christophe Rousset, here on your classical and jazz station, WRTI. It's almost 7 o'clock. That means we're just over 15 minutes away from it being time to march. And on the way there, we'll hear a bit of music by Gabriel Fauré. And up next, Giacomo Puccini, off the opera stage.
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Giacomo Puccini's Preludio Sinfonico, Symphonic Prelude. Berlin Radio Symphony Orchestra, led by Ricardo Chailly, here on your classical and jazz station, WRTI 90.1, WRTI.org, and looking like a great day to take us outside with the WRTI app. John Search here with you. Thanks very much for being here, too. There's some clouds outside at the moment, and 73 degrees at the moment. But partly sunny skies today, going up to about 88. The sun's supposed to make an appearance this afternoon. Might be a little bit of overnight rain tonight, low around 69. And then a little cooler, no sign of rain, just going to be beautiful out there. Got one of my favorite Mozart pieces in this hour. We're also going to listen to music by Amy Beach and a piece by Amilcare Ponchielli that, if you don't know the composer offhand, the work is going to sound quite familiar. We are 5 minutes away from it being time to march, actually just over 4 minutes now, and we have Gabriel Fauré's Sicilienne to take us there with Yo-Yo Ma on the cello and Catherine Stott on the piano.

What instruments have you heard that piece on? Gabriel Fauré's Sicilienne, originally an orchestral miniature which was going to be used for a play that was never performed, but eventually incorporated into his music for Pelléas et Mélisande. We had a version on cello and piano, Yo-Yo Ma on the cello, Catherine Stott on the piano, here on WRTI 90.1 and WRTI.org. It's 7:15.

Cavalry of the Clouds by Kenneth J. Alford for our Suze Alarm this morning. J.R. Mason leading the band of Her Majesty's Royal Marines. Her at the time, they're his now. We have a new member of the Suze Alarm Club, Brian Katona, nominated by Madeline Harrison and Catherine Katona. Madeline and Harrison are his kids. Catherine is his wife, and Madeline wrote this. She says, "Our dad is an avid listener of your station. On the way to school every morning for the last few years, my brother, my dad, and I have been listening together in the mornings, and we especially love the Suze Alarm. We need to be in the car by 7:10 a.m. to get to school on time. If we're running late, our dad says, 'Hurry up, or we'll miss the Suze Alarm,' and that always gets us moving. The Suze Alarm has become a tradition for our family. Our dad, who started this tradition with us, is a musician, conductor, composer, and a Steinway rep, so you could say that music runs in the family. His 50th birthday is today, and we can't think of a better way to celebrate him than induction into the club. Happy 50th birthday, Dad. We love you." From Maddie and Harry. And also Catherine and Brian, welcome to the Suze Alarm Club. Happy birthday. Very glad to have you with us. And you can join or nominate someone to the Suze Alarm Club at wrti.org/SuzeAlarm. Maddie, Harry, and Catherine, thank you for nominating Brian to the club. And if you're going to nominate someone while you're there, click that donate button at the top. Support the music that you love. We have Isaac Albeniz now. This is El Puerto, the port, from his piano suite Iberia in an orchestration. Here's the Cincinnati Symphony Orchestra, led by Jesus Lopez Cobos.

0: El Puerto, that's the port, from Isaac Albéniz's Piano Suite Iberia, the orchestration by Enrique Arbos. Jesús López Cobos led the Cincinnati Symphony Orchestra here on WRTI 90.1. It's 7:24. Mozart is next.
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I don't like to throw around the word beautiful when talking about classical music, but that deserves it. The Adagio movement from Mozart's Gran Partita is Serenade Number 10 for Winds. That's music that makes you melt into your chair. And I had a bit of struggle setting up and turning on the microphone so I could talk to you about it, but I'm also always just excited to hear that piece. And we heard the Academy of St. Martin in the Fields, led by Neville Mariner, here on WRTI 90.1. We have Amy Beach now, the fourth movement of her piano concerto in C-sharp minor, Alan Feinberg on the piano, and Kenneth Skermerhorn leads the Nashville Symphony Orchestra.

0: The end of Amy Beach's Piano Concerto in C-sharp minor, Alan Feinberg at the piano, and Kenneth Scammerhorn led the Nashville Symphony Orchestra here on WRTI 90.1.
1: Stardate September 10th. A planet orbiting a dead star 750 light-years from Earth is a real lemon. The planet is shaped like a lemon, a result of the extreme gravity of its parent star. The system is PSR J2322-2650. The star is a pulsar, the crushed corpse of a once mighty star. It's heavier than the sun, but only about as wide as a small city. It spins almost 300 times per second, beaming out jets of energy. One of the jets sweeps across Earth, so the star appears to pulse on and off. The pulsar is so dense that its surface gravity is about 100 billion times stronger than Earth's gravity. And the planet is only about 1 million miles away, about 1% the distance from Earth to the Sun. At that range, the pulsar's gravity stretches the planet, making it look like a lemon. The planet is about as massive as Jupiter, the giant of our own solar system. And it has a thick atmosphere made mainly of carbon and helium, a combination that scientists can't explain. Gamma rays from the pulsar heat the planet's day side to 3,700 degrees Fahrenheit. So you'd need a lot of lemonade to stay cool on this lemon planet. The system is too faint to see with the eye alone, but it's easy to pick out its location. It's low in the southeast by mid-evening, close to the left of Fomalhaut, the only bright star in that region of the sky. We'll talk about another site close to Fomalhaut tomorrow. For the University of Texas at Austin MacDonald Observatory, I'm Billy Henry.
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0: The Dance of the Hours from Amilcare Ponchielli's opera La Gioconda. Domingo Indoyan leading the Royal Liverpool Philharmonic here on WRTI. Supporting WRTI, the Philadelphia Orchestra. Yannick Nézet-Séguin leads an opening night celebration with Beethoven's Ninth Symphony featuring the Philadelphia Symphonic Choir and guest soloists. Plus, the orchestra performs the U.S. premiere of composer-in-residence Joe Hisaishi's Orbis, written as a companion piece to Beethoven's symphony. Thursday, September 24th. 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
0: It is just over 8 minutes, just now 8 minutes until 8 o'clock. We've got Beethoven in the next hour, as well as music by Frédéric Chopin, and a piece to which with which you might have been guided to the orchestra as a young person. Okay, well, now you know what's coming. And we have our breakfast with Bach at 8 o'clock. Taking us there, we have the overture to Joseph Bologna's opera, The Anonymous Lover. Craig Trumpeter leads the Haymarket Opera Orchestra.

0: The overture to Joseph Bologna's opera L'Amant Anonyme, that is The Anonymous Lover. Craig Trumpeter led the Haymarket Opera Orchestra.
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0: It's 8 o'clock for Breakfast with Bach. This morning we have music from the first of his accompanied violin sonatas. He also wrote them for solo violin. So this originally was for violin and harpsichord. We'll hear the Andante third movement performed on violin and harp by Lara St. John and Marie-Pierre Langlamet.

A nice light breakfast with Bach this morning, the third movement in Andante from his first sonata for violin and harpsichord, performed on violin and harp by Lara St. John and Marie-Pierre Langlamet here on WRTI 90.1. Good morning, I'm John Search. How are you today? It's quite nice outside, albeit cloudy, 73 in Philadelphia, going up to about 88 today, low around 69 tonight, and some overnight rain. Tomorrow, just beautiful. High near 82, partly sunny. I did not ride my bike in this morning, though I am not been able to this much, but when I'm able to again, my route to work will be much more smoothly paved, but they're not finished yet. We've got music now based on a theme by Henry Purcell, a rondeau, which he wrote as incidental music for a play called Abdelazer. Benjamin Britten took that theme and transformed it into what might have been one of the first pieces you ever heard. This is The Young Person's Guide to the Orchestra. Michael Stern leads the Kansas City Symphony.

0: Benjamin Britten's Young Person's Guide to the Orchestra. Were you once guided as a young person of the orchestra with that piece? But there was probably also a narrator there when you saw that live. Michael Stern led the Kansas City Symphony here on WRTI 90.1. It is 8:22, music next by Bernhard Henrik Krusel.
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An introduction and variations on a Swedish air by Finnish composer Bernhard Henrik Krusell, virtuosic clarinet piece for himself. We heard Michael Collins as a soloist leading the Swedish Chamber Orchestra here on WRTI. So this news dropped a couple days ago, and I completely forgot to talk about it yesterday, but the bike race is coming back. The Philadelphia Cycling Classic, which was once called the Philadelphia International Championship, made a very successful comeback at the end of last month after a 10-year hiatus, and it's been announced that the race will return next year. Now, not sure if it's going to be in August again or another time next summer, but we know that it's happening. And I had a great time at the race this year. They ride up the infamously steep mountain.

Anyunk Wall into my neighborhood repeatedly, so I'm already looking forward to next year's race. Music by Johann Helmich Roman and Beethoven on the way. We have Frédéric Chopin now from his Opus 28 set of preludes. We'll start at number 17. Alice Sarah Ott at the piano.

0: Preludes from Frédéric Chopin's Opus 28, set numbers 17 through 20. Alice Sarah Ott at the piano. Supporting WRTI, the Philadelphia Orchestra. Yannick Nézet-Séguin leads an opening night celebration with Beethoven's Ninth Symphony featuring the Philadelphia Symphonic Choir and guest soloists. Plus, the orchestra performs the U.S. premiere of composer-in-residence Joe Hisaishi's Orbis, written as a companion piece to Beethoven's symphony. Thursday, September 24th. Tickets at philorc.org.
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0: It's my picks this week, a couple of outdoor shows on the plate, and hopefully the weather cooperates. We have music now by Johann Helmich Roman. This is from his Drottningholm music, royal wedding music for a 18th century Swedish prince. Here's Ensemble 1700 of Lund, led by Göran Karlsson.

A set of royal wedding music for the Swedish Prince Adolf Frederick from 1744. That music by Johan Helmich Roman. Göran Karlsson leading ensemble 1700 of Lund on WRTI 90.1. It's 6 minutes until 9 o'clock. We'll go there with Beethoven at the end of his Symphony No. 1. Yannick Nézet-Séguin leads the Chamber Orchestra of Europe.

0: Beethoven on WRTI, the end of his symphony number 1. Yannick Nézet-Séguin led the Chamber Orchestra of Europe. Here at the end of the 8 o'clock hour, and in this hour, it's 9 o'clock, we'll hear from one of Beethoven's students, Carl Czerny. Also, we'll hear from Franz Schubert pretty soon, and music next by Camille Saint-Saëns.
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Omphale's Spinning Wheel. Music by Camille Saint-Saëns, John Wilson leading the Sinfonia of London here on WRTI 90.1. Good morning, I'm John Search. Thanks very much for listening with me today. 75 and rising in Philadelphia, still a little cloudy out there. Partly sunny skies in the forecast today, going up to about 88. Might be a little overnight rain tonight and a low around 69. And then beautiful weather tomorrow, going up to 82 and partly sunny. Just going to be a great day to be outside if you get the chance. We've got Igor Stravinsky in this hour. We will also hear from Carl Maria von Weber, as well as Karl Czerny, who was a famous student of Beethoven. We have Franz Schubert now, the overture to his opera Fiera Bra. Here's the City of Birmingham Symphony Orchestra, led by Edward Gardner.

0: The overture to Franz Schubert's opera Fiera Bra. We heard the City of Birmingham Symphony Orchestra, led by Edward Gardner, here on WRTI. 90.1, WRTI.org. And a great day to take us outside with the WRTI app. We've got music based on opera coming up next by Carl Czerny. WRTI is supported by our members and the Philadelphia Orchestra. Music and artistic director Yannick Nézet-Séguin kicks off a season-long celebration of Mahler with his Symphony No. 5. Also on the program is Julia Wolf's Liberty Bell, written to celebrate America's 250th birthday, October 1st through 3rd at the Kimmel Center. Tickets and information at philorc.org.
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Music by Karl Czerny, an Austrian composer and virtuoso pianist, who was actually Beethoven's most famous piano student, who in turn taught Franz Liszt the piano. That was his Fantaisie Brillante on themes from Mozart's The Marriage of Figaro, some of which you might have recognized if you know the opera well, like Non più andrai, voi che sapete. Fantaisie Brillante on themes from Mozart's The Marriage of Figaro, some of which you might have recognized if you know the opera

0: Romantic, Esa-Pekka Salonen conducts. I'm Melinda Whiting. 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
1: We have Igor Stravinsky now, his Pulcinella Suite. Joanne Folletta leads the Buffalo Philharmonic.

Igor Stravinsky's Pulcinella Suite. Joanne Folletta leading the Buffalo Philharmonic here on WRTI. That suite was finalized in 1949, which is about 30 years after he wrote the original ballet. And in the full version of the ballet, there are arias for soprano, tenor, and bass soloists. That was the beginning of his neoclassical period. The term essentially means a return to the formal structure of 18th century music. And this piece was actually informed by the early part of that century, the end of the Baroque period. It's 8 minutes until 10 o'clock, and we're going to go there with some chamber music by Carl Maria von Weber, the fourth movement of his clarinet quintet in B-flat major. Janet Hilton on the clarinet with the Lindsay String Quartet.

0: The end of Carl Maria von Weber's clarinet quintet in B-flat major. Janet Hilton on the clarinet with the Lindsay String Quartet here on WRTI 90.1. At the end of our time together this morning, Melinda Whiting is on her way in. She's got Tchaikovsky, Debussy for you. Coming up next, we have got a performance by the pianist Stephen Huff. I'm John Search. Thank you very much for listening with me today. Have a great rest of your day. Till tomorrow.
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Pianist Stephen Hoff with his own arrangement of a song called Nature Boy by Eden Abes. That was a song made famous back in the 1940s by Nat King Cole, who had a real hit with this number. Eden Abes was also known as George Alexander Aberley. And that music started off our 10 o'clock hour. I'm Melinda Whiting, very happy to be with you through the midday hours today, and we have lots of great music to share, as always. Coming up a little later, we hear music of the Italian Baroque composer Francesco Barsanti, and we'll also hear one of Leopold Stokowski's famous transcriptions of music by Claude Debussy. Right now, we turn to one of the most beloved of all violin concertos, the Concerto in D Major by Tchaikovsky, his Opus 35, dating from 1878. Here's a performance by violinist Vadim Gluzman, joined by the Bergen Philharmonic, led by Andrew Litton.

0: Violin Concerto in D Major by Tchaikovsky, performed by Vadim Gluzman and the Bergen Philharmonic Orchestra. Andrew Litton was conducting. And you heard that music here on listener-supported WRTI 90.1. Well, coming along in a moment, we will have music by Claude Debussy given the Tchaikovsky treatment. Stand by.
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0: Magical music by Claude Debussy, magically orchestrated by Leopold Stokowski and performed by the Philadelphia Orchestra, led by Wolfgang Sawallisch. We heard The Sunken Cathedral, one of Debussy's piano preludes, and such an effective arrangement. Well, coming up in a few moments on WRTI, we'll have music by the Italian Baroque composer Francesco Barsanti, who, although born in Italy, spent most of his career in the British Isles. More from him in a moment.
1: 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Music and artistic director Yannick Nézet-Séguin kicks off a season-long celebration of Mahler with his Symphony No. 5. Also on the program is Julia Wolf's Liberty Bell, written to celebrate America's 250th birthday, October 1st through 3rd at the Kimmel Center. Tickets and information at philorc.org.
2: Georges Bizet's Carmen has earned its place among the world's most popular operas. 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I'm Lisa Flynn. Please join me for Bizet's tale of passion, betrayal, and murder from La Scala in Milan,
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0: Well, coming up in about 10 minutes at the top of the hour, we'll have our morning meditation, as always, on a weekday at 11 o'clock. And also coming up in the 11 o'clock hour, we have the Rhenish Symphony of Robert Schumann, his third symphony in E-flat major. Also coming up next hour, some chamber music by very interesting composer, a French composer of English descent by the name of Georges Onslow. That's in English, or Georges Onslow. Take your pick. We'll hear some music that he wrote for Nonette coming up in the next hour. Right now, we turn to Francesco Barsanti, who, as I mentioned before, was born in Italy but spent most of his career in London and in Edinburgh, where he wrote the Concerto Grosso we're about to hear in C major, Opus 3, No. 6. Here's a performance by Ensemble Marcias, led by Peter Whalen.

0: A Concerto Grosso in C Major, the Opus 3, Number 6 by Francesco Barsanti. We heard Ensemble Marsillaise led by Peter Whalen here on WRTI 90.1. Well, coming up in a moment, we will have our morning meditation. Stay tuned to WRTI.
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0: Good morning to you. I'm Melinda Whiting with you for another few hours up until 2 o'clock. And in this 11 o'clock hour, we will have the complete Third Symphony of Robert Schumann, his Rhenish Symphony, in a classic performance by the Cleveland Orchestra under George Sell. Right now, though, it's time for our morning meditation, and today we turn to music by Johann Sebastian Bach for our moment of refreshment. We'll hear a piano arrangement of music from his cantata BWV 159. This is the bass aria Es ist vollbracht. It is finished, from that cantata, performed by Víkingur Ólafsson at the piano.

0: a few moments of serenity and calm and beauty, courtesy of Johann Sebastian Bach and pianist Víkingur Ólafsson, who played for us his transcription of the aria Es ist vollbracht, It is finished, from Bach's cantata number 159, as our morning meditation on this day. Well, the morning meditation is our moment to reset everything, to refresh ourselves, and I hope that did it for you. We have the morning meditation at 11 o'clock each weekday here on WRTI 90.1. In a few moments, we hear some chamber music, a set of variations for Nonette by a French composer of English descent, in fact, descended from English nobility. We'll have that in a moment.
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0: A set of variations from the Nonet in A minor, opus 77, by George Onslow, if we're speaking in English, or Georges Onsloff, if we're saying his name as he probably said it most of the time. He was brought up in France, but his father was descended from English nobility. We heard this music from his Nonet in A minor, performed by the Ma'alot Wind Quintet and the Mandelring Quartet, and also double bassist Wolfgang Güttler. And if you're adding things up, that adds up to 10. So somebody got left out from either the quintet or the quartet. Never mind. Very fun music. You heard it here on WRTI 90.1. Coming up in a moment, we'll have the complete Rhenish Symphony of Schumann, his third symphony in E-flat major, just on the other side of these words.
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0: Music by Robert Schumann now, his Symphony No. 3 in E-flat major, opus 97. It is called the Rhenish Symphony because it was largely inspired by the Schumann family's new proximity to the Rhine River after a domestic move. And Schumann was very inspired by the landscape around the Rhine and also by Cologne Cathedral, which is given a kind of a portrait in one of the five movements. We'll hear a performance by the Cleveland Orchestra, George Sell conducting.

Music by Robert Schumann, his Symphony No. 3 in E-flat major, known as the Rhenish Symphony, dating from 1850. And although the numbering would suggest otherwise, this was actually the last symphony that Schumann completed. We heard a performance by the Cleveland Orchestra led by George Sell here on WRTI 90.1. Coming up in just a few minutes, we'll have today's request at the top of the noon hour, as always on a weekday. And also coming up next hour, we'll have a set of variations on a very familiar folk tune and the Serenade in D Minor by Antonín Dvořák. That's the Serenade for Winds. All of that just ahead on WRTI 90.1.

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2: Good afternoon. I'm Melinda Whiting with you for another couple of hours till 2 p.m. And in this noon hour, we'll be hearing some music based on the famous Scottish tune, The Skye Boat Song, and also The Serenade for Winds by Antonín Dvořák. It's time for today's request, though, right now, as we bring you a request at noon each weekday here on WRTI. And today we heard from Paul in Chicago, Illinois, so listening on the app or online. Paul writes to us, I heard this music during Meg Bragel's show a few weeks ago, and I really enjoyed it. Would like to hear it again. Well, Paul is speaking of a couple of movements from a concerto for guitar by the English composer Richard Harvey, also known as a rock musician from the group, the progressive rock group Griffin, if you're familiar with that. Anyway, he also writes music in the classical style, and we will hear two movements of his Concerto Antico, written for John Williams, who plays it here. The London Symphony Orchestra, led by Paul Daniel, in the first two movements of the concerto, Alborada and Contradance.

0: Music written in 1995 by the English composer Richard Harvey. We've heard the first two movements of a guitar concerto that he wrote for guitarist John Williams, who performed this music with the London Symphony Orchestra, led by Paul Daniel. Music from the Concerto Antico, the first two movements, Alborada and Contradance. That was a request from Paul, listening in Chicago, Illinois. And you can do as Paul has done and make your own request. Just go to wrti.org/requests and fill in the short online form. It can be something that you have heard recently and really want to hear again, just like Paul, or it could be something with personal significance for you, or a dedication, a memorial, whatever you like. wrti.org/requests. In a moment, we hear from Antonín Dvořák and his wind band serenade in D minor, opus 44.
1: Tired of hearing that in the morning? Wake up with the Suze alarm instead. I'm John Search. 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

Music by Antonín Dvořák, inspired by the 18th century tradition of the wind band. We heard his Serenade in D minor for winds, Opus 44. And properly, I should say, there's also a cello and a double bass in there. So you're not crazy if you noticed that they were there as well. That performance was by members of the Orpheus Chamber Orchestra. And you heard it here on WRTI 90.1, listener-supported public radio, bringing you so much great music, both classical music and jazz. On to some variations on a traditional Scottish tune now. We'll hear Sky Variations by Alec Templeton. This is a piano piece based on the Scottish tune, The Sky Boat Song. Janice Weber plays it for us.

0: Sky Variations, music by Alec Templeton, based on the Scottish traditional tune, the Sky Boot Song. We heard pianist Janice Weber here on WRTI 90.1. In a few moments, we hear some music that started its life as a piano piece, but as so often the case with Maurice Ravel, no piano piece did he leave untouched, and he orchestrated this one among so many others. We'll hear The Morning Song of the Jester in a moment.
1: Supporting WRTI, the Philadelphia Orchestra. Yannick Nézet-Séguin leads the world premiere of Symphonic Rituals from Leonard Bernstein's Mass, heard for the first time in a purely orchestral arrangement. The program also features Brahms' first piano concerto with pianist Alexandra Kantorow. Yannick leads Bernstein and Brahms September 25th through 27th. Tickets and information at philorc.org.
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0: Coming up in a few minutes at the top of the 1 o'clock hour, we'll have today's Midday Mozart. And also in our 1 o'clock hour, a bassoon concerto by Antonio Vivaldi and the Fantasy in F Minor by Frédéric Chopin. Right now we hear from Maurice Ravel, as promised, Alborada del Gracioso, the Morning Song of the Jester, which was originally part of the piano suite Miroir, or Mirrors, and as so often, Ravel couldn't resist orchestrating it, and it is a very effective orchestration indeed. Here's the National Orchestra of France, led by Christian Macellaru.

0: Albarada del Gracioso, the Jester's Morning Song. We heard the National Orchestra of France, led by Christian Macellaru, in music by Maurice Ravel, here on WRTI 90.1. I'm Melinda Whiting, very happy to be with you for another hour, up until 2 o'clock, and I'll bring you Midday Mozart after this.
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0: Our Midday Mozart today is from the great opera Don Giovanni, Kircher Listing 527, and it is one of the most challenging tenor arias, Il Mio Tesoro, from that opera. Juan Diego Flores sings it for us with Orchestra La Scintilla, led by Riccardo Minassi.

A great aria from Don Giovanni is our midday Mozart today, Il mio tesoro, sung beautifully by Juan Diego Flores with Orchestra La Scintilla, led by Riccardo Minassi. And we bring you midday Mozart at the top of the 1 o'clock hour each weekday here on WRTI 90.1. Thank you so much for listening, and we also appreciate your listener support, which is what keeps us going here at WRTI. A little later this hour, we hear some music by Leo Delib called The King Amuses Himself. That's incidental music for a Victor Hugo play. Also ahead, the Fantasy in F Minor by Frédéric Chopin. Right now, though, we spend some time with Antonio Vivaldi and his bassoon concerto in C major, performed by Gustavo Nunez, who is the soloist with the Academy of St. Martin in the Fields.

0: a bassoon concerto by Antonio Vivaldi, a performance by Gustavo Nunez with the Academy of St. Martin in the Fields, here on WRTI 90.1. In a few moments, we hear some music by Leo Delibes, some incidental music that he wrote for Victor Hugo's 1832 play Le Roi s'amuse, or The King Amuses Himself. That, by the way, was the basis for the libretto of Rigoletto by Verdi, but we will hear a very different work in a few moments.
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3: 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Made with love in the city of brotherly love. Heard all around the world.

0: music for the theater by Leo Delibes, intended for as incidental music for Victor Hugo's play Le Roi s'amuse, or The King Amuses Himself, which would later be the basis for the libretto for Rigoletto by Verdi. Well, Leo Delibes drew on the fact that the play is set in the 17th century, and you heard some 17th century dances in that score. We heard the Estonian National Symphony Orchestra, led by Nima Järvi, here on WRTI 90.1. In a few moments, Christian Zimmermann, pianist, gives us some Chopin. Stay tuned.
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0: Mahler's Fifth Symphony, led by Noam Aviel. Performances are Saturday evening, September 19th at 7:30, and Sunday afternoon, September 20th at 3 o'clock at Rutgers University, Camden. 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
1: We have music by Frédéric Chopin now from his 31st year, and really one of his very greatest piano works, and that's really saying something because Chopin wrote so much marvelous music for the piano. But this is a real standout, the Fantasy in F Minor, Opus 49. Christian Zimmermann plays it for us.

Music by Frédéric Chopin, written in 1841, the Fantasy in F minor, Opus 49, beautiful performance from pianist Christian Zimmermann, here on WRTI 90.1. I'm Melinda Whiting, and I've had a great time sharing all this wonderful music with you through the midday hours today. Thank you so much for being with me, and I hope you'll stay tuned because Meg Bragel is coming along in just a few minutes. She's here between 2 and 6, and there is so much great music ahead. Have a terrific afternoon.

0: This is the Composer's Datebook for September 10th. I'm John Burge. The American composer Henry Cowell lived from 1897 to 1965 and wrote thousands of musical works in a wide variety of styles. As a young boy, Cowell lived near San Francisco's Chinatown, so Asian influences are as likely to crop up in his music as European models. Among Cowell's aggressively experimental works are piano pieces that employ what he called tone clusters, chords played with a fist or forearm. Those pieces piqued the interest of European composers like Bartok and Janáček. But in addition to avant-garde scores, Cowell wrote dozens of conventionally tonal works, often hauntingly beautiful. In 1941, Cowell discovered a collection of evocative 19th-century American hymns titled Southern Harmony. These reminded him of even earlier works by 18th-century American composer William Billings, who liked to write what he called fuguing tunes. Combining those two influences, Henry Cowell came up with his own series of hymns and fuguing tunes for various combinations of instruments. Cowell's Hymn and Fuguing Tune No. 10 for oboe and strings, for example, was premiered on today's date in 1955 in Santa Barbara by oboist Bert Gassman and the Pacific Coast Music Festival Orchestra, conducted by Leopold Stokowski. Composer Datebook is produced by APM, American Public Media, in collaboration with the American Composers Forum, reminding you that all music was once new.
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music as moving today as it was when it was written over 80 years ago. We, of course, heard Aaron Copland's Fanfare for the Common Man. What a way to start our time together this afternoon. That was Michael Tilson Thomas leading the San Francisco Symphony, a music that Copland wrote in 1942 during World War II, celebrating not just heroes and people putting their lives on the line, but the ordinary people going about their day, celebrating the quiet courage of daily life. Glad to start our time together with that music by Aaron Copland here on WRTI. Hello, friends. I'm Meg Bregel. Looking forward to sharing another afternoon of great music with you here on WRTI between now and 6 o'clock. In this hour, we'll hear music from Juventino Rosas, one of the best-known works from that composer, as well as Beethoven's Pathetique Sonata. But we're continuing with music by the American composer Arthur Foote. He was one of the leading figures of what was known as the Boston School of Composers, but his music isn't heard nearly as often as it deserves. This piece is a new release, a live recording from 2024 with the cellist Julian Schwartz, joining his father, Gerard Schwartz, in the Buffalo Philharmonic. We're going to hear Arthur Foote's Cello Concerto in G minor.

0: That was Julian Schwartz on the cello joining the Buffalo Philharmonic under the direction of his father, Gerard Schwartz. We heard Arthur Foote's Cello Concerto in G Minor from a live 2024 recording. It's a brand new release of this composer, who was actually one of the first American composers trained entirely in the United States rather than Europe. Glad to bring that performance to you here on WRTI this afternoon.
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Sonata No. 8 in C minor, his Pathetique Sonata. He wrote it at the end of the 18th century, but the emotional range and the intensity that Beethoven wrote already points us towards the Romantic, capital R, era that would follow. Now, the title Pathetique is more about deep feeling rather than just sadness, and you're going to hear Beethoven balancing drama with tenderness and power. Let's hear Claudio Arrau at the piano.

0: That was Claudio Arrau playing Beethoven's Piano Sonata No. 8 in C minor, better known as the Pathetique Sonata. And when we come back, an instantly recognizable piece by Juventino Rosas, his beloved waltz, Sobre las Olas, or Over the Waves. Stay tuned.
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0: That was the music of Mexican composer and violinist Juventino Rosas. Probably his best known work, Sobre las Olas, or Over the Waves. That was a performance by the Philharmonic Orchestra of the Americas. They were led by Alondra de la Parra.
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0: Well, hello, friends. If you're just joining us, I'm Meg Bragel. Glad to have your company here on WRTI this afternoon. In this hour, we'll hear work for violin and orchestra by Jean Sibelius, music by Claude Debussy for the piano, and some dance music thanks to Franz Schubert. But we'll begin with a composer maybe not as familiar, certainly not to me, Friedrich Schwindel, born in Amsterdam in the 18th century, was a violinist and composer who was the concertmeister for the Margrave in Germany in Karlsruhe. We will hear his symphony in E-flat major. Here's a performance by L'Arte del Mondo, led by Werner Erhardt.

0: That was the music of the Dutch composer Friedrich Schwindel. We heard his symphony in E flat major, opus number 10, performed by L'Arte del Mondo, who were conducted by Werner Erhard.
1: 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Esa-Pekka Salonen conducts. I'm Melinda Whiting. 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
2: Supporting WRTI, the Philadelphia Orchestra. Yannick Nézet-Séguin leads the world premiere of Symphonic Rituals from Leonard Bernstein's Mass, heard for the first time in a purely orchestral arrangement. The program also features Brahms' first piano concerto with pianist Alexandra Kantorow. Yannick leads Bernstein and Brahms, September 25th through 27th. Tickets and information at philorc.org.
0: In 1861, Giuseppe Verdi was thinking about retirement, but he couldn't resist a commission from the Imperial Theater in St. Petersburg, asking him to write a grand opera of his choice. He ended up settling on a decades-old story by the Spanish poet, the Duke of Rivas, called La Forza del Destino, or The Power of Fate. And you hear that fate immediately in the overture, right at the beginning. Let's hear a performance of the overture to La Forza del Destino by the Orchestra of La Scala, led by Riccardo Muti.

That was Riccardo Muti leading the Orchestra of La Scala in Giuseppe Verdi's Overture to La Forza del Destino. In opera, as in life, fate is often unavoidable, and Verdi certainly captures that idea throughout the overture. Now we're going to lighten the mood with music of Franz Schubert, his Five German Dances. Originally written for string quartet, we're hearing a version for string orchestra. This is the Budapest Strings, led by Béla Benfalvy.

0: That was a set of five German dances by Franz Schubert, performed by the Budapest Strings, who were led by Béla Benfalvy. When we come back, one of Claude Debussy's most beloved piano pieces.
1: Stardate, September 10th. A planet orbiting a dead star 750 light-years from Earth is a real lemon. The planet is shaped like a lemon, a result of the extreme gravity of its parent star. The system is PSR J2322-2650. The star is a pulsar, the crushed corpse of a once mighty star. It's heavier than the sun, but only about as wide as a small city. It spins almost 300 times per second, beaming out jets of energy. One of the jets sweeps across Earth, so the star appears to pulse on and off. The pulsar is so dense that its surface gravity is about 100 billion times stronger than Earth's gravity. And the planet is only about 1 million miles away, about 1% the distance from Earth to the sun. At that range, the pulsar's gravity stretches the planet, making it look like a lemon. The planet is about as massive as Jupiter, the giant of our own solar system. And it has a thick atmosphere made mainly of carbon and helium, a combination that scientists can't explain. Gamma rays from the pulsar heat the planet's day side to 3,700 degrees Fahrenheit. So you'd need a lot of lemonade to stay cool on this lemon planet. The system is too faint to see with the eye alone, but it's easy to pick out its location. It's low in the southeast by mid-evening, close to the left of Fomalo, the only bright star in that region of the sky. We'll talk about another site close to Fomalo tomorrow. For the University of Texas at Austin MacDonald Observatory, I'm Billy Henry.
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0: We'll continue with music of Jean Sibelius now. His two serenades for violin and orchestra were written in 1912 and 1913. We'll hear a performance this afternoon featuring James Ennis joining the Bergen Philharmonic Orchestra, led by Edward Gardner.

0: Two serenades for violin and orchestra by Jean Sibelius, written at the beginning of the 20th century. James Ennis was our soloist with the Bergen Philharmonic Orchestra, led by Edward Gardner.
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0: Well, hello, friends. If you're just joining us, I'm Meg Bragel. Glad you're spending time with us here on WRTI this afternoon. In this hour, we will hear music by Emil Hartmann, A Carnival Feast. Looking forward to playing that for you, as well as a concerto by Johann Sebastian Bach. But we begin with Joseph Haydn and an overture to his opera L'Infedeltà delusa, which translates into Deceit Outwitted. Let's hear a performance by the Czech Philharmonic Chamber Orchestra. They're led by Michael Halaj.

0: an overture by Joseph Haydn to his opera L'Infidelità Delusa. We heard a performance by the Czech Philharmonic Chamber Orchestra. They were led by Michael Halaj. When we come back, we'll hear a piece that gives us a glimpse into a fascinating mystery. Bach's concerto in A major is often performed on the keyboard, but a lot of scholars think it was originally written for the oboe d'amore, and that's the version we're going to hear, so stay tuned.
1: 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After intermission, it's Bruckner's monumental Symphony No. 4, The Romantic. Esa-Pekka Salonen conducts. I'm Melinda Whiting. 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

0: That was a concerto in A major, BWV 1055 by Johann Sebastian Bach. Often performed as a keyboard concerto, but many scholars think it was originally written for an oboe or an oboe d'amore, which is the version we heard this afternoon, featuring Antoine Torunczyk as the soloist, joining Cafe Zimmerman.
1: Supporting WRTI, Vox Amadeus opens its 40th anniversary concert season with Bachfest, an array of Bach instrumental masterworks featuring solo concerti for violin, flute, and piano. Performed by the Camerata Amadeus Chamber Orchestra with Maestro Valentin Radu as conductor and piano soloist. Sunday evening, September 13th at 7 at St. Catherine of Siena Church in Wayne. 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
0: We're going to continue now with music of the Danish composer Emil Hartmann, 19th century composer, actually from a long line of well-respected composers of the same name. We're going to hear a work called A Carnival Feast. It's a ballet suite. We'll hear a performance by the Copenhagen Philharmonic Orchestra, led by Bo Holten.

That was music by the 19th century Danish composer Emil Hartmann. We heard his Carnival Feast, music written in 1882, performed this afternoon by the Copenhagen Philharmonic Orchestra, led by Bo Holten.

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2: Hello, friends. I'm Meg Bragel. It's time for Flicks at 5, where we are celebrating the music that makes the movies. Today, we are soaring into the world of superheroes thanks to John Williams and his unforgettable march from the 1978 film Superman. This score helped define how modern audiences hear heroism. Let's hear a performance of the march from Superman. This is the Saito Kinin Orchestra. They're led by the composer himself.

0: That was John Williams conducting his own music, The March from Superman, that premiered in 1978. We heard a live performance from 2023 by the Cytokinan Orchestra here on WRTI. Well, friends, in our last hour together, music by Jan Dismas Zelenka. Looking forward to playing that for you, as well as a symphony by Emily Maya. And when we come back, Claire Huang Si plays Mozart's Piano Concerto No. 16.
1: Georges Bizet's Carmen has earned its place among the world's most popular operas. It has everything you would want in an opera: intense drama, a love story with passionate characters, and great and memorable melodies. I'm Lisa Flynn. Please join me for Bizet's tale of passion, betrayal, and murder from La Scala in Milan, Saturday afternoon at 1 on WRTI.
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That was the pianist Claire Huang-Si in Mozart's Piano Concerto No. 16 in D major, Kerschel No. 451. She was joined by the Salzburg Mozarteum Orchestra, who were led by Howard Griffiths, and music written by Mozart when he was right around 28 years old, but certainly, gosh, not sounding, well, how about this? He sounded a lot more confident and sophisticated than the age might suggest. Well, now we will continue with music of Emily Maya, one of the more exciting composers to emerge from this recent rediscovery of 19th century repertoire. She was a German romantic composer, often referred to as the female Beethoven. I'm not so sure about that, but let's hear a movement from her second symphony in E minor. Here's the North German Radio Philharmonic Orchestra, led by Leo McFall.

0: Music by the 19th century German composer Emily Meyer. We heard the second movement from her Symphony No. 2 in E minor, performed by the North German Radio Philharmonic Orchestra. They were led by Leo McFall.
1: WRTI is supported by our members and the Philadelphia Orchestra. Music and Artistic Director Yannick Nézet-Séguin kicks off a season-long celebration of Mahler with his Symphony No. 5. Also on the program is Julia Wolf's Liberty Bell, written to celebrate America's 250th birthday, October 1st through 3rd at the Kimmel Center. Tickets and information at philorc.org.
0: Next, we're going to hear from Jan Dismas Zelenka, a Czech composer and musician from the Baroque period. Now, he was raised in central Bohemia, but then educated in Prague and Vienna and spent most of his professional life in Dresden. And he is remarkably inventive when it comes to not just counterpoint, but also his use of harmony. We're going to hear a performance of his concerto, A8 Concertanti, in G major. Here's the Freiburg Baroque Orchestra, led by Gottfried von der Goltz.

Music by the 18th century Czech composer Jan Dismas Zelenka. We heard the Concerto a 8 Concertanti in G major, performed by the Freiburg Baroque Orchestra, who were led by Gottfried von der Goltz. I'm so glad to share that music with you this afternoon by a composer who's become somewhat of a cult favorite among Baroque lovers and enthusiasts the world over. Well, friends, that's about the end of my time with you this afternoon. I see a great playlist ahead for evening jazz, so I know you're going to want to stay tuned for that. I'll see you back here tomorrow at 2. Thank you for spending your afternoon with me here on WRTI. I'm Meg Bregel. Have a great night.

WRTI HD2, a broadcast service of Temple University's WRTI Philadelphia and WRTJ Coatesville.

Hello there. Welcome to Exploring Music. It's Bill McLaughlin here. Bill's Keepers is the title of our week. We're pulling CDs out of this big box I have in my living room of CDs that have come in to me over the last year or maybe a little more. Not everything in the Bill's Keepers box is new. It's just that it's new to me. Years ago, I was walking with a friend up along Central Park West, and we met this young violist, about 6 feet four, very handsome fellow. In fact, some film directors wanted to play the part of Paganini in a film. Of course, David Aaron Carpenter is about a foot taller than Paganini. He's about 6'4" or 5", is young Mr. David. And David told me that he had recently made a recording of the Elgar Viola Concerto. And I'm afraid my eyes must have crossed because I thought, wait a minute, there's a wonderful violin concerto which he made for Fritz Kreisler. And then there's a great cello concerto. I love that piece. And he said, well, I guess you would think it's the cello concerto, but you might like to know that before Elgar's death in the 30s, the great English violist Lionel Tertius approached him and said, Sir Edward, you've been promising me a viola concerto for years and years and years, and now you say you're too old to write one. Please do not go to your grave without letting me show you how I think the cello concerto can be adopted for the viola. And Elgar listened, and he said, you're right. He liked it so much, they actually made a recording there in the late 30s. It was one of Elgar's last recordings. Elgar said as he was writing it in his little cottage in Sussex, he kept recalling the sound of artillery rumbling across the English Channel. This had been in the war years. And there is something in Elgar's cello concerto of this terribly sad, elegiac quality, as if he's mourning the loss of a world that's gone forever. David Aaron Carpenter catches this. Listen to this recording. We're going to start with the beautiful Adagio movement and then have the finale, the last two movements of what I am now inclined to agree with David Aaron Carpenter in calling the Elgar Viola Concerto in E minor, opus 85. Here's David Aaron Carpenter as soloist, Christoph Eschenbach with the Philharmonia Orchestra.

David Aaron Carpenter the performance of a piece which he has literally made his own. He's transformed the Elgar Cello Concerto into the Elgar Viola Concerto in E minor. In this performance, we heard David Aaron Carpenter as viola soloist with Christoph Eschenbach conducting the Philharmonia Orchestra. That's on the Undine label. Wonderful recording. There's also a very interesting and beautiful, harrowing recording of Alfred Schnittke, another viola concerto. That one actually written for the viola. And now let's hear from another musician. This is a fellow whom I met when he was about 20 years old. We did a radio show together in St. Paul, and he was so proud. He'd just gotten a record contract and had been able to buy a home for his mom. It's Lang Lang, a phenomenon. Arrived at Curtis Institute in his teens, studied with Gary Graffman. Young Lang Lang has taken the piano world by storm. He gave a concert in Vienna, and that entire concert was recorded and released as a 2-CD album, Lang Lang in Vienna. It's a big program that he gave there. 2 Beethoven piano sonatas, including a Passionata, a Prokofiev piano sonata. Of course, he played the 7th, which is the hardest, and then some Chopin etudes and polonaises and a waltz as an encore. But I thought we'd listen to music of Isaac Albéniz from a big book of Spanish music, which he called Iberia. This is right from the end of Albéniz's life. He was born in 1860. Died in 1809. About the last 4 or 5 years of his life, he just wrote piano music depicting his native land. So we're going to listen now to the first book of Iberia, 3 pieces, the first of which is called Evocation. And it seems as if Albéniz is evoking his own birthplace in the Pyrenees, far north part of Catalonia along the Mediterranean Sea. Second piece is El Puerto, and that is definitely Cadiz. This is based on a dance form called zapateado, which I know from Sarasate's music. I had to look up the word, though. Zapato means shoe in Spanish. So this is a dance with a lot of lively tapping and clicking of the feet. Builds up amazingly, and then there's a lovely long fade out. The third piece celebrates the feast of Corpus Christi in Seville. We'll hear a brusque march rhythm in F-sharp minor, and then this builds up to a point where it almost seems like the music escapes the realm of what's possible at the piano. He can't even write it on 2 staves the way most piano music is written, 1 for the left hand and 1 for the right. It takes him 3 staves for most of Corpus Christi. After this builds up, then it comes down to a melancholy tune, and then more fire, and then the most exquisite fade out. This is a beautiful performance from Lang Lang. Music of Isaac Albéniz, the first book of Iberia.

When I moved to America, for some reason, I started listening to a lot of Spanish music, and I loved its very exotic approach. I absolutely love Alicia de la Rocha in this music. You just can't compare her with anyone else. Those are the words of pianist Long Long. In that performance, I think Long Long evoked for me some of the spirit of de la Rocha's performance of this beautiful music of Isaac Abadeth. We heard the first book of Iberia, three sections, Evocation, the Port of Cadiz, and the Feast of Corpus Christi in Seville. This was all part of a two-CD album, Long Long in Vienna. And now one more little bit of Spanish music. I have to go back to that great recording with Benita Valente we sampled earlier in the week. Here is Miss Valente with pianist David Efron, music of Fernando Obradors. This piece is called Chiquitita la Novia.

0: Chiquitita La Novia, The Tiny Bride, music of the Spanish composer Fernando Obradors, who lived from 1897 to 1945, brilliantly and lovingly sung by Benito Valente with pianist David Efron. That's from a CD on the Bridge label. Benito Valente in concert with, oh, look who's here, Richard Good, Rudolf Serkin, Harold Wright, Alexander Schneider. She's singing Mozart, Handel, Schubert, Brahms, Hugo Wolf, and this wonderful set of songs at the end of the disc from Fernando Obradors. You're tuned into Exploring Music, and we're working my way through my box of keepers. These are all CDs that have come into me in the last 16 months or so, and I wanted to play them for you. A lot of times it's hard to figure out a theme that could contain this variety, but I thought you'd enjoy it. Drop us a line and suggest some new ideas for us, composers, performers that you may have heard that you really like a lot. 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
0: WRTI HD2. And now, let's see, what can we fit in? Well, we have to have time for Miaskowski, don't you think? This is a recording which was given me by a marvelous young cellist from Chicago named Wendy Warner. She was in town with the Beethoven Piano Trio Project, which was playing brand new music of Beethoven, first time it had ever been heard in New York City. And Wendy gave me a recording of Russian music for cello and piano. And I'm going to let her pianist, Irina Nutsova, tell you about Miaskowski. Miss Nutsova writes, Miaskowski's sonata is a rare gem. It was the impetus for this first recording project of the cello-piano duo Wendy and I formed in 2008. Why Miaskowski? Well, because outside of Russia, this special work remains largely unknown. Only around a dozen recordings have ever been made, and almost every one of those involves Russian performers. I have to admit, I have a big gap in my knowledge about Miaskowski. He lived from 1881 all the way to 1950, and catch this, he wrote 27 symphonies. That's about 12 more than Shostakovich. Listen to this beautiful, melting, slow movement, the Andante Cantabile now from the Cello Sonata No. 2 in A, music composed in 1949. A year before he died, this guy was still good through to the end. Wendy Warner is the cellist and Irina Nutsova the pianist. Music of Miaskowski.

Absolutely beautiful music by Nikolai Myaskovsky. We heard the slow movement of the Cello Sonata No. 2 in A major, Opus 81, music dating from 1949. Myaskovsky was born in 1881. He's 1 year older than Igor Stravinsky, and he was still writing this gorgeous romantic music right up to the time he died in 1950. Let's see what's on the rest of that album there. It's just gorgeous playing. There's music of Scriabin, of Alfred Schnittke, of Prokofiev, and this piece, I do know, it's wonderful. The Sonata in G minor of Rachmaninoff for cello and piano. Check it out. Gorgeous recording on the CD record label. Wendy Warner, Irina Nutsova. And we have one more piece from a couple of my friends. Sharon Isbin, the great guitarist, gave me this album. Here's Sharon Isbin and Mark O'Connor. We're going to close out with this. We'll hear more from these two tomorrow.

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Our production assistants are Ella Pinsloop, Eric Opland, Adela Skoronsky, and Weston Williams. Rebecca Neistat is the WFMT production and syndication manager. 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I'm Bill McLaughlin. 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

0: This is SymphonyCast from APM, American Public Media. I'm Steve Seal. This week, we continue our summer residency at the biggest and most celebrated classical music festival in the world, the BBC Proms. From July through September, music fans enjoy 8 weeks of extraordinary music making, with concerts of orchestra, choral, and chamber music. It's a tradition that's been going nonstop since 1895, when Sir Henry Wood conducted the first concerts designed to be casual affairs of classical music for everybody. And to this day, the Brits take that idea to heart with their enthusiastic attendance at these beloved concerts around the UK, but held mostly at the Royal Albert Hall in London. And SymphonyCast is proud to be your radio home here in the States for full concerts from this beloved British tradition. This week, Esa-Pekka Salonen conducts the combined orchestras of two of the preeminent music schools from the UK and the US. London's Royal Academy of Music and New York's Juilliard School will team up on stage to play three 20th century masterworks by Bartok, Stravinsky, and Berg. First, a work completed in the dying days of the Second World War, Igor Stravinsky's Symphony in Three Movements offers a cinematic impression of the war, jagged and compulsively rhythmic. Then, the award-winning Norwegian violinist Vilde Fram is the soloist in Alban Berg's heartbreaking Elegy of a Violin Concerto, with its embedded Bach chorale dedicated to the memory of an angel. And finally, moving from austerity to the affirmation of life, Béla Bartók's 1943 Concerto for Orchestra responds more optimistically to war, defiant in its folk-inspired melodies and collective virtuosity. A program of modernist sounds from the first half of the 20th century, played by a stageful of the best and brightest from both sides of the Atlantic. Welcome to APM's SymphonyCast. Let's take our seats in the Royal Albert Hall now and turn things over to our colleague from the BBC, Ian Skelly.
1: Now, there's something very exciting about the atmosphere at a prom when a youth orchestra is on stage. So imagine the electricity that's been crackling all afternoon as we have two youth orchestras made up of students at two of the world's top music schools, the Juilliard Orchestra, which has crossed the Atlantic from New York, to team up with, well, for a fourth time at the BBC Proms, the Royal Academy of Music Symphony Orchestra. And this supergroup will be conducted by Esa-Pekka Salonen, conductor laureate with the Philharmonia Orchestra in London after 12 years as its artistic director and about to become artistic director with the Los Angeles Philharmonic. I wondered how he's found conducting two orchestras coming from slightly different traditions.
2: In a way, it's a double challenge from the conductor's point of view, but on the other hand, that constellation in itself creates energy. When you have two youth orchestras, very excellent young musicians who meet for the first time in these rehearsals, it's just very inspiring and a lot of fun. The joy they bring when they play this repertoire is palpable and it's contagious.
1: Esa-Pekka Salonen. Well, it's a night of 20th century classics. We have one of the world's top violinists, Vilde Frang, playing Alban Berg's groundbreaking and heartbreaking violin concerto. Each section of this vast orchestra is going to shine in Béla Bartók's great offering to America, which he composed at the end of his life, his concerto for orchestra. And they begin with Igor Stravinsky's first major composition. He wrote this after he'd emigrated to the USA. He composed it in the final days of the Second World War, having been commissioned by the Philharmonic Society of the Juilliard's hometown of New York. It's his symphony in three movements, pushing the boundaries as ever. You can certainly hear in the first movement the sorts of techniques that would later be taken up by the likes of John Adams. Well, here comes Esa-Pekka Salonen joining the combined orchestras, members of the Juilliard Orchestra and the Royal Academy of Music Symphony Orchestra, launching their proms appearance with Stravinsky's symphony that tells no story. He said, "All I've done is combine notes in three symphonic movements. Make of them what you will."

0: shot through with jazz, and in that final movement, maybe the frenetic sound of New York City, which is where that symphony was born. Igor Stravinsky's Symphony in Three Movements, music that swings with a swagger, performed tonight at the BBC Proms, live on Radio 3 by two orchestras, uniting in a transatlantic project for the fourth time. Members of the Juilliard Orchestra of New York and members of the Royal Academy of Music's Symphony Orchestra, and conducted by Esa-Pekka Salonen, himself a composer as well as an expert on 20th century music. Back on stage he comes to bring various members of the orchestra to their feet. Doyan Lee, first of all, the concert pianist who played those distinctive notes that, as I'd heard earlier, John Adams would eventually pick up. And, well, it was a piece designed to show off all sorts of different sections of the orchestra, so various principals have been brought to their feet before the entire combined orchestra stands. Well, next tonight we hear music that was dedicated to the memory of an angel. The angel was the young daughter of Gustav Mahler's widow, Alma, who'd since married the architect and founder of the Bauhaus movement, Walter Gropius. Their daughter, Manon, had been muse to a number of their artistic friends, including the composer Alban Berg, who adored her. Berg and his wife regarded Manon as a surrogate daughter. But at the age of 18, when Manon and her mother took a trip to Venice, she contracted polio, which completely paralyzed her. She rallied a little back home in Vienna, but died the following April. And the news devastated Alban Berg, who dropped his work on his last opera, Lulu, to dedicate himself completely to composing this violin concerto, which now became an heartbreaking elegy to Manon. Berg was an enthusiastic pupil of Arnold Schoenberg, employing Schoenberg's 12-tone technique, but doing his own thing with it. It's challenging to understand it, as tonight's soloist, Wilde Frang, found.
1: It took me so many years to really find the keys into this music. And I keep hearing people raving about what an intelligent concerto it was, and I must be an idiot, I guess, because I don't get this music. I thought it was too intellectual for me. And it was kind of pretty recent, actually, like during the pandemic, that it really hit me and it shook me and it shattered me. And I was so emotionally sort of centrifuged by this piece that suddenly I couldn't wait. And it was such a burning desire to learn this language, because all of a sudden I felt this language calling me. And so I came to understand that this piece is actually not something that you need the brain, but you need the heart.
0: Wilde Frang. It's in two movements, and she was telling me that she sees the first movement as a depiction of the young, innocent girl Manon dancing, carefree, whereas in the second movement she's in a far more painful and at times violent struggle with her imminent death. It's a complex weave of music. Folk music's in there. There are references to Bach, a cinematic-like romanticism, and that modern musical technique or two that Berg had been developing in the late 1920s and 30s after his studies with Arnold Schoenberg. Well, here they come, the violinist, Wilde Frang, and behind her tonight's conductor, Esa-Pekka Salonen, rejoining the Juilliard Orchestra and the Royal Academy of Music Symphony Orchestra for this live performance on Radio 3 of a delicate, reflective, deeply personal violin concerto, the one by Alban Berg.

0: A quote from a Bach cantata, it is enough, leading to that final section. No dramatic conclusion, not triumphant in any way. That single high note on the violin fading to silence, representing perhaps the final moments of the life of what its composer Alban Berg called an angel. That angel was Manon Gropius, the daughter of his friend Alma Mahler, widow of Gustav. A performance of Alban Berg's violin concerto tonight at the Proms, with the violinist Wilde Frang, the soloist, joining the combined forces of the Juilliard School and the Royal Academy of London's Symphony Orchestra. Katja Müller, the leader or concertmaster of this combined orchestra, joining forces with Wilde Frang in that final section, handing the tune on to Wilde, in fact. The music conducted by Esa-Pekka Salonen. It turned out to be his last composition. Alban Berg never did hear the premiere, alas. In the last weeks of 1935, he fell ill. He was stung by an insect, and that wound caused an infection which poisoned his blood, and he died on Christmas Eve at the age of 50. The concerto was premiered in Barcelona 4 months later, and in the audience that night there was a young Benjamin Britten who was so moved by what he heard. He immediately began thinking about composing his own violin concerto, which he did 3 years later. The concerto premiered in the Juilliard Orchestra's home city of New York in 1940. Wilde Frang returning to the stage to take the applause and disappearing again into the wings. She's very used to performing to big audiences. She made her premiere when she was just 10, playing with the Norwegian Radio Symphony Orchestra. Here she comes again, this time with Esa-Pekka Salonen. I'm pleased to say tonight's prom is being broadcast by NRK, Norwegian Radio. We're also live in Italy and Switzerland, and Greece, Ireland, Hungary and American Public Radio are all going to be broadcasting tonight's concert. So we really are going around the world.
1: Well, thank you, Ian Skelly of the BBC, for that very nice shout-out to all of us listening here on public radio in the States. I'm Steve Seal. We'll be back to the BBC in a moment, but we'll take just a quick break to remind you you are listening to this concert from the 2026 BBC Proms Festival on SymphonyCast, where we are proud to be your source here in the States for concerts from this beloved summertime event, the longest-running classical music festival in the world. 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In just a moment, one of Béla Bartók's most celebrated works to conclude this concert on a high note. That's coming up next on APM's SymphonyCast.
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